0: Here is Father Thomas Hopko of blessed memory with one of his wonderful maxims.
1: Cultivate communion with the saints. Learn who the holy people were in Christian history. Learn who they were who taught, who suffered, who died, who lived a Christian life, and emulate them. As one Saint John of the Ladder said, anyone who does not emulate the saints is a fool. But also a fool would be someone who tried to imitate another person in the details of his or her life. You can't do that, but we must learn from the holy people.
2: The Holy Theophany of Christ, January 6th.

When you look upon the icon of the Mother of God with her eternal infant, marvel how most truly the Godhead was united with human nature. Glorify the goodness and omnipotence of God, recognizing your own dignity as man. Live worthily of the high calling to which you are called in Christ. That is, the calling of a child of God and an heir to the eternal kingdom. Father John of Kronstadt.

Hi, I'm Father Evan Armitas of the live call-in show Orthodoxy Live on Ancient Faith Radio. I've been hosting this program and answering questions about all things Orthodox for almost 10 years now. That's over 250 episodes of responses to the issues that plague and perplex you about the Church and Holy Scripture. Let's say that on average I answer 4 questions per show. This means that I have addressed over 1,000 of your inquiries in my time at the station. 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

0: The year is 306 AD. The Great Persecution rages. But then, in the British city of York, Saint Constantine is proclaimed emperor, and the peace of the church begins.
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2: 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Thank you, and may God bless you.

In AD 61, the Apostle Paul was under house arrest in Rome. His ministry, as well as his life, was coming to an end. From his cell, however, St. Paul wrote a brief but powerful letter to the new Christian community in Philippi. In his letter, he tries to encourage the faithful there to continue their efforts to establish Christ's church on a firm foundation. Near the conclusion of his epistle, he leaves the Philippians with these words: "Finally, brethren, whatever things are true, whatever things are noble, whatever things are just, whatever things are pure, whatever things are lovely, whatever things are of good report, if there is any virtue, if there is anything worthy of praise, think about these things." What is the Apostle Paul actually saying? He is telling the faithful of Philippi to remember the good things and to derive inspiration from the positive aspects of life. This indeed is an excellent lesson for all of us to learn. All of us have painful memories of bad experiences in life, and there is only one way of driving them from our mind: by remembering life's good experiences, experiences that center around our relationship with Jesus Christ. Remember how he healed the sick. Remember how he forgave sinners. Remember how he loved the world so much that he died on the cross for our sins. Remember how he promised eternal life to all who believe in him. As Christ addressed his apostles at the mystical supper, he offered them these encouraging words: "The Holy Spirit, whom the Father will send in my name, he will teach you all things and bring to your remembrance all things that I have said to you." We need these memories. We must live by them. We must die with them ingrained in our mind. We must allow them to always sustain us, even in our darkest moments. From the Orthodox Weekly Bulletin on Ancient Faith Radio.

0: Hi, I'm Father Andrew Stephen Damick, and with my co-host Father Stephen DeYoung, I'm one of the podfathers behind the Ancient Faith Radio live call-in program, The Lord of Spirits. Father Stephen and I have been blown away by the overwhelming success and popularity of our little show about angels, demons, saints, and yeah, giants too. Apparently, there's a real hunger out there for content that addresses the spiritual reality that permeates all of creation, in spite of the rampant materialism of modern society. 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Not only Lord of Spirits, but all of the live shows on AFR, Orthodoxy Live, Ancient Faith Today, Everyday Orthodox, Search the Scriptures, Live with the Lows, and Stewardship Calling, all of these owe their existence to the generosity of people like you. 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
1: Blinded by rage. We live in a world that commonly sees the passion of anger as a virtue that can be used to help right wrongs. But what do Scripture and the Fathers say about anger? 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Or does it instead blind us to His presence? Father Theodore Pulcini and Oswin Creighton join together to examine how anger affects our journey towards theosis. 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

0: A year with Father Hopko.
1: And so all of this is done for our salvation. He's born for our salvation. He's circumcised for our salvation. He is subjected to his parents.

0: as a child for our salvation. He's presented into the temple for our salvation, fulfilling all the ritual requirements of the law. And then he is baptized. So this act of being baptized shows that he identifies with us completely and totally in every possible way. The Russian theologian Vladimir Lasky said, there's two aspects of the incarnation, the epiphany of God in Christ, the shining forth, the appearing. One is his becoming human, becoming a man, a real human being. But then there's this second aspect where he takes upon himself the sin of the world. By being baptized, he identifies completely and totally with sinners. He became exactly what we are so we could be exactly what he is.
1: Another classic quote from the podcast, Speaking the Truth in Love with Father Thomas Hopko on Ancient Faith Radio.

Our spirit should be quick to reach out toward God, not only when it is engaged in meditation, at other times also, when it is carrying out its duties, caring for the needy, performing works of charity, giving generously in the service of others. Our spirit should long for God and call Him to mind, so that these works may be seasoned with the salt of God's love, and so make a palatable offering to the God of the universe. Throughout the whole of our lives, we may enjoy the benefit that comes from prayer if we devote a great deal of time to it. St. John Chrysostom on Ancient Faith Radio.

O Lord, who blessed those who blessed thee, and sanctifiest those who put their trust in thee, save thy people and bless thine inheritance. Preserve the fullness of thy church. Sanctify those who love the beauty of thy house. Glorify them in recompense by thy divine power, and forsake us not to hope on thee. Give peace to thy word, to thy churches, to the priests, to all civil authorities, to our armed forces, and to all thy people. For every good and perfect gift is from above, and comes down from thee, the Father of lights, and unto thee we ascribe glory, thanksgiving, and worship.

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1: As many of you may be aware, our program is really quite simple. 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

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O Lord, cleanse us from our sins. O Master, pardon our transgressions. O Holy One, visit and heal our infirmities for thy name's sake. Lord, have mercy, Lord, have mercy, Lord, have mercy. Glory to the Father, and

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Thank you so much for considering this.

The Holy Spirit was present in the act of creation. For this reason, the creaturely perfection of the beings made is not the fruit of any action of theirs. The Spirit was present and gave them perfection. Exactly the same thing can be said of the design of salvation, which was carried out by our God and Savior, Jesus Christ, in complete agreement with the love of the Father for the human race. Who could be in any doubt that the perfect accomplishment of this design depends upon the Spirit? But let us look back to the time before Christ. The blessings granted to the patriarchs, the help secured by the gift of the law, those things that prefigure New Testament truths, the prophecies, the wonderful events of Israel, the miracles achieved by the righteous, the preparation for the coming of the Lord in the flesh, all this was accomplished by the Spirit. The Spirit was present in the body of the Lord. He was His anointing and His inseparable companion. The Church itself is the work of the Spirit. Saint Basil the Great, on Ancient Faith Radio.

Hi, I'm Father Andrew Stephen Damick, and with my co-host Father Stephen DeYoung, I'm one of the podfathers behind the Ancient Faith Radio live call-in program, The Lord of Spirits. Father Stephen and I have been blown away by the overwhelming success and popularity of our little show about angels, demons, saints, and yeah, giants too. Apparently, there's a real hunger out there for content that addresses the spiritual reality that permeates all of creation, in spite of the rampant materialism of modern society. 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Not only Lord of Spirits, but all of the live shows on AFR, Orthodoxy Live, Ancient Faith Today, Everyday Orthodox, Search the Scriptures, Live with the Lows, and Stewardship Calling, all of these owe their existence to the generosity of people like you. 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

out of the heavens and come down for the salvation of mankind. Look upon thy servants and thine inheritance. 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
1: In A Year in the Company of Angels, A Pilgrim on Spruce Island, author Anthony Linderman presents true tales from his long pilgrimage on the wild edge of the monastic world at St. Michael's Skeet in Alaska. In these stories, he shares in the daily lives of the monks and the nuns, subsistence fishing with the fathers in the Gulf, splitting winter wood supplies for the sisterhood, and encountering the magnificent animals of the islands. 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

0: may offer the holy oblation in peace.
1: The mercy of peace, the sacrifice of praise.
0: The grace of our Lord Jesus Christ, the love of God the Father, and the communion of the Holy Spirit.

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1: Amen.
0: And likewise the cup after supper, saying, drink of it, all of you. This is my blood of the new covenant, which is shed for you and for many for the remission of sins.

And all those things that have come to pass for us, the cross, the tomb, the resurrection on the third day, the ascension into heaven, the sitting at the right hand, and the second and glorious

The love of God is not taught. No one has taught us to enjoy the light or to be attached to life more than anything else. And no one has taught us to love the two people who brought us into the world and educated us. Which is all the more reason to believe that we did not learn to love God as a result of outside instruction. In the very nature of every human being has been sown the seed of the ability to love. You and I ought to welcome this seed, cultivate it carefully, nourish it attentively, and foster its growth by going to the school of God's commandments with the help of His grace. Something to think about from St. Basil the Great on Ancient Faith Radio.

In our healing work, we are called to show ourselves daily the same mercy and love that Christ himself shows us. It is not spiritually self-indulgent to be merciful toward ourselves if we apply and practice mercy appropriately. However, some of us constantly and forever punish ourselves and feel badly about ourselves. Many of us relate with ourselves in a very harsh, demanding, and critical way, always feeling bad about everything we do. This is because we feel bad about who we are. This is not what God wants. We are children of God and are made in His image. We must show ourselves the same mercy that Christ would show us, and affirm ourselves in the same way Christ affirms all others. Healing Work: Giving Humanity a Second Chance. Written by Joshua McCool.

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1: At Ancient Faith Ministries, we present our content with the understanding that viewpoints vary on how to apply Orthodox theology to today's world. 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

0: Here is Father Thomas Hopko of blessed memory with one of his wonderful maxims.
1: We don't judge anyone for anything, no matter what. This doesn't mean that we just say everyone's fine and good. That's not true. But we don't condemn them. We don't get into what makes them tick. We don't tell them always what to do. What they do, we do. And we show people what we believe by what we do. But we don't judge anyone for anything. And if we do, then the Lord judges us the same way. Don't try to convince anyone of anything. Once and for all, we have to stop trying to teach other people. I'm not trying to teach you now, I hope. I'm just trying to tell you what I think is true. Then you can do with it what you want. But it can't be my desire to convince you and to win in an argument. I can only, to use a scriptural word, bear witness or make testimony. But I can't have as my goal to convert the other. And that's even true with evangelization. We're not out there to convert people. We're out there to bring them the joy of the victory of God in Christ. What they do with it is between them and God.

On the death of his parents, the martyr Michael gave away all his goods to orphans and went on pilgrimage to the holy places in Jerusalem. He then entered the monastic community of St. Sava the Sanctified and became a monk. Although quite young and ruddy of face, he became withered and pale from much fasting. At that time, the Arabs held sway over Jerusalem. It once happened that Michael's spiritual father sent him to the town to sell some handwork. A eunuch of an Arab princess met him on the street and took him to the princess to display his wares. When the princess beheld the handsome monk, she began to burn with an impure lust and proposed to the monk a carnal sin such as Potiphar's wife once proposed to chaste Joseph. When Michael refused her impure suggestion and turned to flee, the enraged princess gave orders that he be beaten with staves and taken to the Sultan with a false accusation of blasphemy against Muhammad. The Sultan urged him to accept Islam, but he refused. They gave him strong poison, hoping to kill him, but he drank it all up with no ill effect at all. Then the Sultan commanded that he be slain with a sword in the center of Jerusalem. The monks found his body and carried it to St. Sava's monastery, where they gave it burial. St. Michael suffered for Christ and was glorified in the 9th century. From the prologue from Ohrid on Ancient Faith Radio.

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The Book of Lamentations was written after the Babylonians had invaded the land, slaughtered the populace, and brought about national extinction. What remained for Jerusalem and Judah? The five poems of the book represent the authentic voice of Israel in exile, a mourner wailing over the judgment of God, desperately seeking an audience with him but finding him hidden and inaccessible. In Prayers in the Dark, Father Lawrence Farley paraphrases the Book of Lamentations and interprets each passage, following it with a meditation on human suffering, not to explain it, but to point a way forward into hope. In the words of the sacred text, we find assurance that we are not unique in our suffering and that the way home to the kingdom brings pain as well as joy. Find Prayers in the Dark today at store.ancientfaith.com. 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

My children, all of us know how to be saved. However, due to our negligence, we lose our salvation. First, we must preserve what was revealed by the grace of God. Thou shalt love the Lord thy God with all thy heart and with all thy soul, and thy neighbor as thyself. Saint Synecdoche on Ancient Faith Radio.

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As you may know, our program focuses on contemporary culture from an Orthodox perspective, and its goal is to help listeners like you to navigate the increasingly complex social and moral issues that define modern life. 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
1: At Ancient Faith, we've been working to create an educational resource that is adaptable, comprehensive, and rooted in the very heart of our faith, communion with Christ. We're pleased to introduce our newest curriculum, 1 Year with the Divine Liturgy, now available in our store. 1 Year with the Divine Liturgy is a comprehensive curriculum for Orthodox Christian churches, homes, and schools organized into 29 lessons. 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

People have blessed them inherited, preserve the fullness of thy church, sanctify those who love the beauty of thy house, glorify thee and return by thy divine power, and forsake us not to put our hope in thee. Give peace to thy world, to thy churches, to thy priests, to our brethren, to all those in the civil authority, to the armed forces everywhere, and to all thy people. For every good gift and every perfect gift is from above.

In Christ our true God, through the prayers of his most pure mother, of the holy glorious and honorable apostles, of our father among the saints, John Chrysostom, Archbishop of Constantinople, of our fathers among the saints, Deacon of Sidon, Theodosius of Chernigov, Hermann of Alaska, of the holy righteous and

0: Join Elisa Bieletich-Davis on Everyday Orthodox as she introduces us to pan-Orthodox Christians and their stories.
1: I think our first time going was like Holy Wednesday, which is an absurd time to visit an Orthodox church for the very first time ever with small children. And it was very similar because, so we're having conversations with our friends who's, we're hearing these Orthodox things going like, we really think this is it. This looks very different than what we grew up with. Okay, let's learn about it. So we set up a meeting with the priest. My husband had his list of questions and he came back and he didn't ask a single question because he already felt schooled.

0: just because of all the things he didn't even know that he didn't know. So it was a really clumsy stumbling into the Orthodox faith by the grace of God.
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0: Prayers by the Lake, written by St. Nikolai Velimirovich, read by Joseph Letender, published by the Serbian Orthodox Archdiocese of the United States and Canada.
1: Prayer 19. Amidst the racket and ridicule of people, my prayer rises toward you, O my King and my kingdom. Prayer is incense that ceaselessly senses my soul and raises it toward you and draws you toward her. Stoop down, my King, so that I may whisper to you my most precious secret, my most secret prayer, my most prayerful desire. You are the object of all my prayers, all my searching. I seek nothing except you, truly only you. What could I seek from you that would not separate me from you? Should I seek to be Lord over a few stars, instead of reigning as Lord with you over all the stars? Should I seek to be first among men? How shameful it would be for me when you would seat me at the last place at your table. Should I seek for millions of human mouths to praise me? How horrible it would be for me when all those mouths are filled with earth. Should I seek to be surrounded by the most precious objects from the entire world? How humiliating it would be for me for those objects to outlast me and be glistening, even as earth and darkness fills my eyes. Should I seek for you not to separate me from my friends? Ah, separate me, O Lord, separate me from my friends as soon as possible, because they are the thickest wall between you and me. Why should we pray, say my neighbors, when God does not hear our prayers? But I say to them, your prayer is not prayer, but peddling merchandise. You do not pray to God to give you God, but Satan. Therefore, the wisdom of heaven does not accept the prayers from your tongue. Why should we pray, grumble my neighbors, when God knows what we need beforehand? But I sadly answer them, that is true, God knows that you need nothing except Him alone. At the door of your soul, He is waiting to come in. Through prayer, the doors are open for the entrance of the majestic King. Does not one of you say to the other at your door, please enter? God does not see glory for himself, but for you. All the worlds in the universe can add nothing to his glory, much less can you. Your prayer is a glorification of you, not of God. Fullness and mercy are to be found in him. All the good words that you direct to him in prayer return to you twofold. O my illustrious King and my God, to you alone I bow down and pray. Flood into me as a raging stream into thirsty sand. Just flood me with yourself, life-giving water. Then grass will grow easily in the sand, and white lambs will graze in the grass. Just flood into my parched soul, my life, and my salvation.
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1: Mommy, if God made everything, who made God? Children have a beautiful way of asking the biggest questions with the sweetest innocence, and they always seem to ask them when we least expect it. 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

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Inspired by St. Basil's charge to care for the suffering and love the brokenhearted back to life, this retreat will serve as both a theological and practical launching point to create or expand ministry communities across the nation. 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Participants will attend sessions from Father Paul Abernathy, Dr. Timothy Patitsis, Michael Kaufman, and many more. 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Let's come together to reclaim the tradition.

The Gospel of St. Mark highlights a moving scene in its account of Christ's final moments on the cross. As our Lord takes his last breath, the sky darkens and torrential rain pours out of the heavens. The curtain of the temple is torn from top to bottom, and those long dead come out of their graves. After witnessing these amazing happenings, the centurion standing guard beneath the cross utters these profound words, "Truly, this was the Son of God." The centurion's name was Longinus, and according to the holy tradition of the Church, this pagan soldier immediately became a convert to Christianity. It soon came to pass that he too would join the ranks of the holy martyrs and give his life for his newfound master. Pilate himself was responsible for ordering the execution of this traitor. In reflecting upon the life of the martyr Longinus, the old adage, "seeing is believing," immediately comes to mind. As a Roman soldier, it is highly unlikely that Longinus knew the teachings of the law and the prophets. What he did know, however, was what he witnessed. His senses did not lie. And while those who should have been able to see Christ for who he really was refused to do so, Longinus embedded within his heart the things he saw with his very own eyes, things that caused him to believe in the one true God. In the person of this pagan centurion, who stood at the foot of the cross only because it was his assignment, the words of our Lord came to pass. "I have come into this world that they which see not might see, and that they that see might be made blind." From the Orthodox Weekly Bulletin on Ancient Faith Radio.

Hi, I'm Father Andrew Stephen Damick, and with my co-host Father Stephen DeYoung, I'm one of the podfathers behind the Ancient Faith Radio live call-in program, The Lord of Spirits. Father Stephen and I have been blown away by the overwhelming success and popularity of our little show about angels, demons, saints, and yeah, giants too. Apparently, there's a real hunger out there for content that addresses the spiritual reality that permeates all of creation, in spite of the rampant materialism of modern society. But did you know that this programming on Ancient Faith Radio is only made possible by its listeners? Not only Lord of Spirits, but all of the live shows on AFR, Orthodoxy Live, Ancient Faith Today, Everyday Orthodox, Search the Scriptures, Live with the Lows, and Stewardship Calling, all of these owe their existence to the generosity of people like you. 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

0: Here is Father Thomas Hopko of blessed memory with one of his wonderful maxims.
1: Don't complain, grumble, murmur, or whine. Complaining, thinking, looking at the faults of others. We work during Lent and all our life to stop doing that. We pay attention to ourself. Don't compare yourself with anyone. The Last Judgment's not on a curve. God doesn't compare us one to another. Each one of us stands according to who we are, what we have received, what we have been given, and what our vocation is. Don't seek or expect praise from anyone or pity from anyone. I and my friend Father Paul Laser used to call it the PP, no praise, no pity. We always want to have people think, oh, how wonderful you are, or to say, oh my, how hard you work or how much you suffer. We seek to flee the pity and to flee the praise of others.

Lord reigns, he is robed in majesty. The Lord is robed, he is girded with strength. Yea, the world is established, it shall never be moved. Thy throne is established from of old, thou art from everlasting. The floods have lifted up, O Lord, the floods have lifted up their voice, the floods lift up their roaring. Mightier than the thunders of many waters, mightier than the waves of the sea, the Lord on high is mighty. Thy

Hi, I'm Dr. Jeannie Constantinou, host of the live call-in show, Search the Scriptures Live on Ancient Faith Radio. How many times have you found yourself contemplating one of my assertions or explanations about the Bible? Do you ever come away from the program feeling as though you had learned something new, attained an insight that will have serious ramifications for your approach to the Orthodox Christian life? For over 14 years now, since 2008, I have been doing a deep dive into Holy Scriptures with the Church Fathers as our guides. And in that time, I have heard from countless listeners whose perspectives on the Bible have drastically changed after hearing something on my program, Search the Scriptures, and then later Search the Scriptures Live. It brings me so much joy and satisfaction to know that a weekly live show such as this one can actually affect minds and lives. Glory to God. That having been said, did you know that Search the Scriptures Live is not the result of my efforts alone? 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
1: Ancient Near Eastern texts such as the Baal cycle portray the pagan god Baal as a rebel, the hero of a revolution, worshipped and glorified for his long string of victories. In The Baal Book, A Biography of the Devil, Father Stephen DeYoung shows that the Hebrew scriptures consciously turn the Baal story on its head, depicting him as a failed and defeated rebel who nonetheless tries to steal the glory that belongs to Almighty God. From these scriptures, the figure of the devil emerged within Jewish and Christian tradition. Father Stephen works through the Old and New Testament passages that refer to various Baal stories, and he surveys Baal worship through followers' beliefs, religious practices, and liturgical life to show that the figures of Baal and the devil, the prince of demons, are one and the same. You can find the Baal book at store.ancientfaith.com. 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

0: Here is Mother Christophora, abbess of the Orthodox Monastery of the Transfiguration in Elwood City, on being grateful.
1: Is there a way not to shock, not to provoke, not to resent, not to become bitter, angry, or frustrated, not to hide one's private life so as to maintain sanity? Yes, there is a way. It is for you to be free from pettiness, from grudges, from being vulnerable, free from expectations that are so seldom totally fulfilled. Empty yourself. Be grateful just for being alive, for a morning, for a day, for a sunshine, for the solitude. You can always find something to be grateful for, even troubles and tribulations and suffering, because they teach you to be strong, forgiving, and full of light.

0: Here's Father Damascene Christensen from the Monastery of St. Herman of Alaska in Platina, California, with a perspective on suffering.
1: You know, everybody suffers. I don't think that nobody's without suffering. Suffering is the reality of the human condition since the fall. And God has allowed that in order to remind us that we're not God and that we have to return to God. And this fallen world is not our final home, but the kingdom of heaven is our final home. So we're going to suffer. So the question is, what are we going to do in that suffering? Try to escape from it, because there's so many ways. The world is perfecting the art of escaping from suffering, and each year new things come out to escape from suffering. And but instead of escaping from it, we have to face it, face that suffering and endure it. As Saint Mark the Ascetic said, endure it in the spirit of devotion to Christ, and that's what pain of heart is. You know, are we going to lay that suffering before God in prayer, the burden before God? Are we going to suffer in that spirit of devotion? Or are we going to, you know, turn away from God, tune him out, and seek distraction?
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prayers of our holy fathers, Lord Jesus Christ, our God, have mercy on us. 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
1: I believe in one God, the Father Almighty, maker of heaven and earth and of all things visible and invisible, and in one Lord Jesus Christ, the Son of God, the only begotten, begotten of the Father before all ages, light of light, true God of true God, begotten, not made, being of one essence with the Father, by whom all things were made, who for us men and for our salvation came down from the heavens, and was incarnate of the Holy Spirit and the Virgin Mary, and became man, and was crucified for us under Pontius Pilate, suffered and was buried, and arose again on the third day according to the Scriptures, and ascended into the heavens, and sitteth at the right hand of the Father, and shall come again with glory to judge both the living and the dead, whose kingdom shall have no end. And in the Holy Spirit, the Lord, the giver of life, who proceedeth from the Father, who with the Father and the Son together is worshipped and glorified, who spake by the prophets, in one holy Catholic and apostolic church, I confess one baptism for the remission of sins, I look for the resurrection of the dead,

time of our life, in peace and repentance, let us ask of the Lord. A Christian ending to our life, painless, blameless, and peaceful, and a good defense before the dread judgment seat of Christ, let us ask of the Lord. Having asked for the unity of the faith and the communion of the Holy Spirit, let us commend ourselves and each other and all our life

There is no intellectual means of entering into the gospel, for the gospel is spiritual. It must be obeyed and lived through the Spirit before it can be understood. If anyone living outside the gospel tries to understand it, he will stumble and fall, and if he dares to try to teach it, he will be a stumbling block to those who follow him. But if anyone has true zeal, burning love, and total obedience to God, and carries out just one of the commandments of the gospel precisely, that person enters into the mystery of the gospel without being aware of it. The first thing we discover is God's faithfulness in fulfilling his promises in our own souls. This makes our minds eager to receive the spark of living faith that settles in the heart and kindles there a great fire of love and fear of God. Spiritual experience increases, and the level of understanding of the gospel deepens according to the degree of which we carry out its commandments faithfully and precisely. A sincere and humble acceptance of obedience to God that springs from a heart undefiled by falsehood, hypocrisy, love of display, or exhibition, and not looking for any particular results, may be considered the beginning of the true way to the knowledge of God. This is because intentions are tested by temptations as we try to carry out the commandments. We are helped according to the degree of our faith and perseverance. And insofar as we receive help, our trust increases and our knowledge of God and his ways grows surer. All this is to say that the spiritual understanding of the gospel and of God is the result of the formation of a relationship with God through obedience to his commandments. This is not simply an understanding of texts and verses, but an understanding of the power of the word and knowledge of the life that springs from the verse based on experience, trust, evidence, and an unshakable faith in God. Matthew the Poor on How to Understand the Bible on Ancient Faith Radio.

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1: As many of you may be aware, our program is really quite simple. I'm a licensed clinical psychologist with a private practice, and Father Nicholas is the priest at St. John the Divine Greek Orthodox Church in Jacksonville, Florida. Together, we seek to assist our listeners with the spiritual and psychological principles that help us contend with the things of this world that separate us from Christ and that prevent us from leading healthy and productive lives.
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1: In A Year in the Company of Angels, A Pilgrim on Spruce Island, author Anthony Linderman presents true tales from his long pilgrimage on the wild edge of the monastic world at St. Michael's Skeet in Alaska. In these stories, he shares in the daily lives of the monks and the nuns, subsistence fishing with the fathers in the Gulf, splitting winter wood supplies for the sisterhood, and encountering the magnificent animals of the islands. And we see how each act is woven into the liturgical tapestry of their monastic life. 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
2: The epistle reading is taken from St. Paul's first letter to the Corinthians, chapter 2, verses 6 through 9. Brethren, among the mature we do impart wisdom, although it is not a wisdom of this age or of the rulers of this age who are doomed to pass away. But we impart a secret and hidden wisdom of God, which God decreed before the ages for our glorification. None of the rulers of this age understood this, for if they had, they would not have crucified the Lord of glory. But as it is written, what no eye has seen nor ear heard, nor the heart of man conceived, what God has prepared for those who love him. The Gospel reading is taken from St. Matthew, chapter 10, verses 37 through 42, and chapter 11, verse 1. The Lord said, He who loves father or mother more than me is not worthy of me, and he who loves son or daughter more than me is not worthy of me. And he who does not take his cross and follow me is not worthy of me. He who finds his life will lose it, and he who loses his life for my sake will find it. He who receives you receives me, and he who receives me receives him who sent me. He who receives a prophet because he is a prophet shall receive a prophet's reward, and he who receives a righteous man because he is a righteous man shall receive a righteous man's reward. And whoever gives to one of these little ones even a cup of cold water because he is a disciple, truly I say to you, he shall not lose his reward. And when Jesus had finished instructing his 12 disciples, he went on from there to teach and preach in their cities.

When we speak of the passions together, we call them the world. So when Christians speak of renouncing the world, they mean renouncing the passions. St. Isaac of Syria, with a thought from the Fathers on Ancient Faith Radio.

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Elizabeth has a problem. She wants to pray in church more than anything. But every time she tries to pray, her feet start tapping. How can she pray if she can't stand still? When a dragon appears on the monastery's land and the only solution is prayer, Elizabeth worries even more. She turns to the abbess and the saints for help. Through their guidance and intercession, Elizabeth learns that our whole bodies have a place in prayer, and sometimes our spiritual weaknesses can be a gift that God uses for great good. This wonderfully fun story, illustrated to capture the hearts of busy children, was inspired by the life of the 6th century Saint Elizabeth the Wonder Worker. You can find A Saint's Guide to Praying with Your Feet at store.ancientfaith.com. 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

how often we are blind, not seeing our own sins. Blind when we see the faults of other people, or fail to see other people's good qualities. Blind when we think that we possess the truth, and reject the point of view of others. May God send us wise simplicity. May He restore the sight of our eyes blinded by the darkness of sin, so that we may see ourselves and the entire world in the light of Christ's truth. From the Diary of a Russian Priest on Ancient Faith Radio.

What he who was caught up in paradise beyond the third heaven, and who heard the unspeakable and divine words that it is not permissible for tongues to utter, writes to the Galatians, you as lovers of the scriptures have read and already know. God forbid, says he, that I should boast except in the cross of the Lord, whereby he suffered and thus killed the passions. This very cross of the Lord, then, let us all surely hold as our boast, for this wood is our salvation, the shield of peace, the trophy invincible.

0: On the 14th of September, we celebrate the universal exaltation of the precious and life-giving cross. Creation brings forth its vocal exaltations, seeing thy cross exalted, O Savior. On the 14th day, the wood of the cross was exalted.
1: Hi, I'm Father Andrew Stephen Damick, and with my co-host Father Stephen DeYoung, I'm one of the podfathers behind the Ancient Faith Radio live call-in program, The Lord of Spirits. Father Stephen and I have been blown away by the overwhelming success and popularity of our little show about angels, demons, saints, and yeah, giants too. Apparently, there's a real hunger out there for content that addresses the spiritual reality that permeates all of creation, in spite of the rampant materialism of modern society. 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Not only Lord of Spirits, but all of the live shows on AFR, Orthodoxy Live, Ancient Faith Today, Everyday Orthodox, Search the Scriptures, Live with the Lows, and Stewardship Calling, all of these owe their existence to the generosity of people like you. 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
1: The gospel of Jesus Christ is not a sales pitch. 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

0: Here is Molly Sabrin, author and blogger and co-founder of Filled With Less Ministries, on the power of simplicity.
1: This is what I mean when I talk about the power of simplicity, intentionality, and transcendence. Filled With Less means to decisively reduce the stress, toxins, and clutter in our life to make room for peace, health, and order. We believe that much of our despondency and malaise comes from trying to stuff that hole in our soul with dopamine hits that are temporarily relieving the ache and longing, such as avoidance, procrastination, scrolling through social media, binge watching Netflix, YouTube videos, retail therapy, buying what you don't need, mindlessly eating, all the things that leave us feeling more empty, more lonely, and more listless than before. We also believe, and have found to be very true in our own lives, that the only real relief from this despondency or malaise comes from filling that hole, yes, with Christ Himself, and also with healthy rhythms and systems that promote peace, order, and calm, productivity, and an eternal perspective that helps us transcend our earthly cares. In other words, that helps us to be in the world, but not of it.

As the Apostle says, "Let this mind be in you, which was also in Christ Jesus, though he is in the form of God. He did not insist on clinging to his equality with God, but he emptied himself and took upon himself the form of a servant, and was made in the likeness of man. Being in this likeness, he humbled himself and became obedient to death, even the death of the cross. Therefore, God has highly exalted him and given him a name which is above every name, so that at the name of Jesus, every knee should bow, of things in heaven, things on earth, and things under the earth. See to what a height of glory the Lord's human nature was raised up by God's justice through these sufferings and humiliation." St. Mark the Ascetic on Ancient Faith Radio.

Hi, this is Father Tom Soroka, host of the live call-in show, Ancient Faith Today Live, which airs every Tuesday night. As you may know, our program focuses on contemporary culture from an Orthodox perspective, and its goal is to help listeners like you to navigate the increasingly complex social and moral issues that define modern life. 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If you're not already doing so, would you please consider giving to AFR? 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

Holy Mighty, Holy Immortal, have mercy on us. Holy God, Holy Mighty, Holy Immortal, have mercy on us. Holy God, Holy Mighty, Holy Immortal, have mercy on us. Glory to the Father, and to the Son, and to the Holy Spirit, now and ever and unto the ages of ages. Amen. All Holy Trinity, have mercy on us. Lord, be gracious unto our sins. Master, pardon our iniquities. Holy One, visit and heal our infirmities for thy name's sake. Lord, have mercy, Lord, have mercy, Lord, have mercy. Glory to the Father, and to the Son, and to the Holy Spirit, now and ever and unto the ages of ages. Amen. Our Father, which art in the heavens, hallowed be thy name. Thy kingdom come, thy will be done on earth as it is in heaven. Give us this day our daily bread, and forgive us our debts as we forgive our debtors. And lead us not into temptation, but deliver us from the evil one. For thine is the kingdom and the power.

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2: 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Thank you, and may God bless you.

O servants of Christ, who are my brothers and fellow heirs, let us, while there is yet time, visit Christ in his sickness. Let us have a care for Christ in his sickness. Let us give to Christ to eat. Let us clothe Christ in his nakedness. Let us do honor to Christ. Let us give him this honor in his poor, in those who lie on the ground before us this day, so that when we leave this world, they may receive us into eternal tabernacles in Jesus Christ our Lord, to whom be their glory for all ages. St. Gregory of Nazianzus on Ancient Faith Radio.

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Restore unto me the joy of thy salvation, and with thy governing spirit establish me. I shall teach transgressors thy way to

A sacrifice unto God is a broken spirit, a heart that is broken and humbled, God will not despise. Do good, O Lord, in thy good pleasure unto Zion, and let the walls of Jerusalem be builded. Then shalt thou be pleased with the sacrifice of righteousness, with oblation and holburnt offerings. Then shall they offer bullocks upon thine altar.

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2: The epistle reading is taken from St. Paul's first letter to the Corinthians, chapter 2, verses 6 through 9. Brethren, among the mature we do impart wisdom, although it is not a wisdom of this age or of the rulers of this age who are doomed to pass away. But we impart a secret and hidden wisdom of God, which God decreed before the ages for our glorification. None of the rulers of this age understood this, for if they had, they would not have crucified the Lord of glory. But as it is written, what no eye has seen nor ear heard, nor the heart of man conceived, what God has prepared for those who love Him. The Gospel reading is taken from St. Matthew, chapter 10, verses 37 through 42, and chapter 11, verse 1. The Lord said, He who loves father or mother more than me is not worthy of me, and he who loves son or daughter more than me is not worthy of me, and he who does not take his cross and follow me is not worthy of me. He who finds his life will lose it, and he who loses his life for my sake will find it. He who receives you receives me, and he who receives me receives him who sent me. He who receives a prophet because he is a prophet shall receive a prophet's reward, and he who receives a righteous man because he is a righteous man shall receive a righteous man's reward. And whoever gives to one of these little ones even a cup of cold water because he is a disciple, truly I say to you, he shall not lose his reward. And when Jesus had finished instructing his 12 disciples, he went on from there to teach and preach in their cities.

Our Father, who art in heaven, hallowed be thy name. Thy kingdom come, thy will be done, on earth as it is in heaven. Give us this day our daily bread, and forgive us our trespasses, as we forgive those who trespass against us. And lead us not into temptation, but deliver us from evil.

Hail, O Christ, the Word and Wisdom and Power of God, and God Omnipotent. What can we helpless ones give you in return for all these good gifts? For all are yours, and you ask nothing from us but our salvation. You yourself are the giver of this. You are grateful to those who receive it through your unspeakable goodness. Thanks be to you who gave us life and granted us the grace of a happy life and restored us to that when we have gone astray through your unspeakable condescension. St. John of Damascus on Ancient Faith Radio.

Hi, I'm Dr. Jeannie Constantinou, host of the live call-in show, Search the Scriptures Live on Ancient Faith Radio. How many times have you found yourself contemplating one of my assertions or explanations about the Bible? Do you ever come away from the program feeling as though you had learned something new, attained an insight that will have serious ramifications for your approach to the Orthodox Christian life? 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And in that time, I have heard from countless listeners whose perspectives on the Bible have drastically changed after hearing something on my program, Search the Scriptures, and then later Search the Scriptures Live. 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Glory to God. That having been said, did you know that Search the Scriptures Live is not the result of my efforts alone? 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

Orthodox Christianity for Today's World. You are listening to Ancient Faith Radio. Blinded by rage. We live in a world that commonly sees the passion of anger as a virtue that can be used to help right wrongs. But what do Scripture and the Fathers say about anger? Is expressing outrage at societal ills a true reflection of God's attitude towards these evils? Or does it instead blind us to His presence? Father Theodore Pulcini and Oswin Creighton join together to examine how anger affects our journey towards theosis. 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

When you look upon the icon of the Mother of God with her eternal infant, marvel how most truly the Godhead was united with human nature. 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Live worthily of the high calling to which you are called in Christ. That is, the calling of a child of God and an heir to the eternal kingdom. Father John of Kronstadt.

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1: 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From an explanation of the Creed to an exploration of the sacraments and the role of Holy Scripture and tradition, this slim volume contains everything the new convert needs to participate fully in the Church and to grow in faith as an Orthodox Christian. 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

0: Here is Mother Gabriella, Abbess of Holy Dormition Monastery, quote from the Ladder of Divine Descent.
1: Blessed is the person whose love for God has become like the lover's passion for the beloved, even more than hunger, thirst, which so torments one in the desert, expresses the desire for God. Hunger makes itself felt gradually and vaguely, but the raging of intense thirst is unmistakable and intolerable. No wonder the person who longs for God cries, "My soul thirsts for God, for the living God."

0: Prayers by the Lake, written by St. Nikolai Velimirovich, read by Joseph Latender, published by the Serbian Orthodox Archdiocese of the United States and Canada.
1: From Prayers by the Lake by St. Nikolai Velimirovich, Prayer 11. Once I bound myself to you, my love, all other bonds broke. I see a swallow distraught over its demolished nest, and I say, I am not bound to my nest. I see a son mourning for his father, and I say, I am not bound to my parents. I see a fish expiring as soon as it is taken out of the water, and I say, that is me. If they take me out of your embrace, I shall die in seconds, like a fish tossed onto the sand. Yet how could I have plunged so far into you with no way back, and lived as if I had not been in you before? Truly I was in you from your first awakening, because I sense that you are my home. Eternity exists in eternity, just as duration exists in time. In one eternity, O Lord, you were in ineffable sameness and your vesperal blessedness. At that time, your hypostases were the truth within you, for it was impossible for them not to be in you. But they did not recognize one another, for they were unconscious of their diversity. In a second eternity, you were in your matinal blessedness, and the three hypostases recognized themselves as such. The Father was not before the Son, nor was the Son before the Father, nor was the All-Holy Spirit before or after the Father and the Son. As a man, while waking, suddenly opens both eyes at the same time, so did the three hypostases within you suddenly open at the same time. There is no Father without the Son, and no Son without the Holy Spirit. When I lie beside my lake and sleep unconsciously, neither the power of consciousness, nor desire, nor action die within me. Rather, they all flow into one blessed, nirvana-like, indistinguishable unity. When the sun pours out its gold over the lake, I awaken, not as a nirvana-like unity, but as a trinity of consciousness, desire, and action. This is your history in my soul, O Lord, interpreter of my life. Is not the history of my soul the interpreter of the history of everything created, everything divided, and everything united? And of you as well, my homeland, my soul is, forgive me, O Lord, the interpreter of you. O my homeland, save me from the assaults of foreigners upon me. O my light, chase the darkness out of my blood. O my life, burn up all the larvae of death in my soul and my body. From Prayers by the Lake by St. Nikolai Velimirovich.

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2: Our Father among the Saints, Nectarios the Wonder Worker, Metropolitan of Pentapolis, November 9th. Saint Nectarios is one of the most beloved Greek saints and wonder workers of our time. He was born in the middle of the 19th century to a poor family in Salivria in Thrace, Greece. He became a monk at the age of 30, labored in the vineyard of the Lord as a priest, and eventually became the Metropolitan of Aegina, where he founded a convent. He was a pious and brilliant preacher and educator, and was loved and respected by those he served. In his lifetime, he endured with patience many hardships and was sanctified through his suffering. Faithful Orthodox from all over the world still visit his tomb in Aegina. Holy Saint Nectarios, pray to God for us.

0: Here is Father Thomas Hopko of blessed memory with one of his wonderful maxims.
1: Eat good foods in moderation and fast on fasting days. And of course, during Lent, that's an entire fast. But eating good foods, not the kind of foods that can harm you, and eating in moderation. And when fasting, fasting in secret.

0: Prayers by the Lake, written by St. Nikolai Velimirovich, read by Joseph Latender, published by the Serbian Orthodox Archdiocese of the United States and Canada.
1: Prayer 24. You pour your holy oil into the stars, O Holy Spirit, and out of senseless conflagrations, you make vigil lamps before the glory of heaven. Pour yourself into my soul also, and out of a passionate conflagration, make a vigil lamp before the heavens. You stroll through the fields of flowers without being heard, and you sprinkle the flowers with your grace, so that the blood of the earth may not look through, but the beauty of God. Sprinkle the field of my soul with your grace also, so that it may not be said that the field of my soul sprouted from the blood of the earth, but that it is adorned with the beauty of God. You mingle with every heap of ashes and pour in life. Pour life into the ashes of my body also, so that I may live and glorify your works. You tame the fire and wind, and out of demons of fury, you make servants of the Most High. Tame my pride, and make me a servant of the Most High. You are kind to the animals in the woods. Show kindness to me also, who am animalized by ignorance. You fertilize every seed of life. You hover in every womb. You sit in the egg of a bird's nest and masterfully form a new miracle of life. Fertilize, I beseech you, the invisible seed of goodness within me also, and keep watch over it until it reaches maturity. O awesome and almighty Spirit, by your presence you turn a den of thieves into a haven of heaven, and a terrifying universe into a temple of God. Descend into me also, I beseech you, and turn a handful of ashes into what you know how to do and can. From Prayers by the Lake by St. Nikolai Velimirovich.

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The Creator has shown us a great wonder, for He took flesh from a seedless virgin, rose from the tomb without breaking the seals, and entered bodily through closed doors to His apostles. We, therefore, marvel, and with faith we sing. Jesus, incomprehensible Word. Jesus, unseen Word. Jesus, untouchable power. Jesus, inconceivable wisdom. Jesus, unportrayable deity. Jesus, boundless dominion. Jesus, invincible kingdom. Jesus, eternal master. Jesus, supreme strength. Jesus, infinite power. Jesus, my creator, pity me. Jesus, my savior, save me. Jesus, Son of God, have mercy on me.

Hi, I'm Dr. Jeannie Constantinou, host of the live call-in show, Search the Scriptures Live on Ancient Faith Radio. How many times have you found yourself contemplating one of my assertions or explanations about the Bible? Do you ever come away from the program feeling as though you had learned something new, attained an insight that will have serious ramifications for your approach to the Orthodox Christian life? For over 14 years now, since 2008, I have been doing a deep dive into Holy Scriptures with the Church Fathers as our guides. And in that time, I have heard from countless listeners whose perspectives on the Bible have drastically changed after hearing something on my program, Search the Scriptures, and then later Search the Scriptures Live. It brings me so much joy and satisfaction to know that a weekly live show such as this one can actually affect minds and lives. Glory to God. That having been said, did you know that Search the Scriptures Live is not the result of my efforts alone? 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

Have you ever gazed at the face of someone who was so beautiful that you just could not look away? Saint Pelagia was a woman of such beauty. She lived in Antioch, where the followers of Jesus were first called Christians. But Pelagia was not a follower of Christ. She was an actress who lived a sinful life and used her God-given beauty to lead many others into sin. But there was one man who saw her and was not led into sin. This was the godly bishop of Edessa, Nonnus, who was visiting Antioch with his deacon James when he saw Pelagia pass by on the street. He was enthralled by her great beauty and mentioned it to his fellow bishops. The next day, as Nonnus was preaching a sermon at the Divine Liturgy in the Basilica, Pelagia was walking by the church and decided to go in. She had never before been in a church. When she heard Nonnus preaching the gospel, she began to weep bitterly for her sins. Later, Pelagia sent word to the bishop that she wished to speak with him so that, through you, I might come to see the Savior's face. She met with Nonnus and several other bishops and asked to be baptized. After confessing her sins with many tears, she was received into the church and took Holy Communion. After this, Nonnus and James returned to Edessa. Several years later, James traveled to Jerusalem to visit the holy places. Before he left Edessa, Nonnus told him about a monk named Pelagius, who was living on the Mount of Olives. This monk lived in a tiny cell and spent the day in prayer and reciting the Psalms. While James was in Jerusalem, the monk Pelagius died. James went with the monks and priests from that city to prepare the body of Pelagius for burial. That was when they discovered that the monk was really a woman, and James realized that she was Pelagia. After she had been baptized in Antioch, she had traveled to Jerusalem and spent the rest of her life in prayer and repentance on the Mount of Olives. It was James who wrote down the story of Pelagia, and the church has never forgotten her story. Both East and West recognize her as a saint, and her memory is celebrated on October 8th. From the All Saints' Eve Storybook, 1998, on Ancient Faith Radio.

Hi, I'm Father Andrew Stephen Damick, and with my co-host Father Stephen DeYoung, I'm one of the podfathers behind the Ancient Faith Radio live call-in program, The Lord of Spirits. Father Stephen and I have been blown away by the overwhelming success and popularity of our little show about angels, demons, saints, and yeah, giants too. Apparently, there's a real hunger out there for content that addresses the spiritual reality that permeates all of creation, in spite of the rampant materialism of modern society. 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Not only Lord of Spirits, but all of the live shows on AFR, Orthodoxy Live, Ancient Faith Today, Everyday Orthodox, Search the Scriptures, Live with the Lows, and Stewardship Calling, all of these owe their existence to the generosity of people like you. 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
2: The epistle reading is taken from St. Paul's first letter to the Corinthians, chapter 2, verses 6 through 9. Brethren, among the mature we do impart wisdom, although it is not a wisdom of this age or of the rulers of this age who are doomed to pass away. But we impart a secret and hidden wisdom of God, which God decreed before the ages for our glorification. None of the rulers of this age understood this, for if they had, they would not have crucified the Lord of glory. But as it is written, what no eye has seen nor ear heard, nor the heart of man conceived, what God has prepared for those who love him. The Gospel reading is taken from St. Matthew, chapter 10, verses 37 through 42, and chapter 11, verse 1. The Lord said, He who loves father or mother more than me is not worthy of me, and he who loves son or daughter more than me is not worthy of me, and he who does not take his cross and follow me is not worthy of me. He who finds his life will lose it, and he who loses his life for my sake will find it. He who receives you receives me, and he who receives me receives him who sent me. He who receives a prophet because he is a prophet shall receive a prophet's reward, and he who receives a righteous man because he is a righteous man shall receive a righteous man's reward. And whoever gives to one of these little ones even a cup of cold water because he is a disciple, truly I say to you, he shall not lose his reward. And when Jesus had finished instructing his 12 disciples, he went on from there to teach and preach in their cities.

The Lord reigns. Let the earth rejoice. 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Clouds and thick darkness are round about him. Righteousness and justice are the foundation of his throne. Fire goes before him and burns up his adversaries round about. His lightnings lighten the world. The earth sees and trembles. The mountains melt like wax before the Lord of all the earth. The heavens proclaim his righteousness, and all the peoples behold his glory. All worshippers of images are put to shame, who make their boast in worthless idols. All gods bow down before him. Zion hears and is glad, and the daughters of Judah rejoice because of thy judgments, O God. For thou, O Lord, art most high over all the earth. Thou art exalted far above all gods. The Lord loves those who hate evil. He preserves the lives of his saints. He delivers them from the hand of the wicked. Light dawns for the righteous, and joy for the upright in heart. Rejoice in the Lord, O you righteous, and give thanks to his holy name. Psalm 97.

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1: As many of you may be aware, our program is really quite simple. 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

0: Prayers by the Lake, written by St. Nikolai Velimirovich, read by Joseph Letender, published by the Serbian Orthodox Archdiocese of the United States and Canada.
1: Prayer 26. Arise, all you creatures, and serve the living Lord who cares about you. Worship him and serve him, for no one greater than he has visited you in this vale of fear and tears. Servants come and make themselves lords. The Lord came and made himself a servant. Servile Lord, strive to lord it over as many people and creatures as possible, while the lordly servant strive to serve as many people and creatures as possible. Arise, O lilies of the field, and give off your fragrance, for his holy mouth mentioned your name. Arise, O stone and rock, and worship him, for his holy feet walked over you. Arise, O desert, and rejoice, for he sanctified you with his longest and most mysterious prayers. Arise, O wheat and grapevine, for he blessed you, especially among all created things. Arise and bless him. Arise, O fish, and glorify the Lord, for he was hungry, and you nourished him. Arise, O water and skies, and serve him, for by his power he cleansed you and calmed you. Arise, O sycamore tree, and clothe yourself in silk, for in you he saw a sinner and saved him. Arise, O sheep and oxen, and be filled with awe, for in your lowly stable he was born. Arise, O birds, and sing, for he raised you up as an example for men. Arise, O oil, and burn before his throne, for when he was anointed with you, he felt joyful and saved a sinful woman. Arise, O thorns and reeds, and be filled with shame, for you caused him pain. Arise, O iron and wood, and repent, for even unwillingly you caused him torments on the cross. Arise, inhabitants of cities, and weep, for you did not believe in him. Arise, O leaders of the people, and sprinkle yourselves with ashes, for you passed judgment over him. Arise, O paupers, and embrace him, for he is your wealth. Arise, O kings, and lay down your crowns before him, for he alone has taught you wisdom concerning primacy and leadership. Arise, O sinners, and start sobbing before him, for only his hand does not cast a stone at you. Arise, O righteous, and be vigilant, for your leader is coming to you. Arise, all you stars, and begin to dance, for your light giver goes to visit you. Arise, O universe, and begin to hum the Lord's hymn, for the living Lord who cares about you has entered you. From Prayers by the Lake, by St. Nikolai Velimirovich.

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So you're invited to listen in each Tuesday night to find out what's happening in the world and how it might affect you. 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Without it, there wouldn't be an Ancient Faith Today Live. There wouldn't even be an Ancient Faith Radio. If you're not already doing so, would you please consider giving to AFR? 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